0: Today, we're going to talk a bit about the growing problem of identity theft. I'm Gary Crawford, and
1: I'm Gary Crawford.
0: That's ridiculous. I'm Gary Crawford. I've always have been.
1: No, I'm the real Gary.
0: No, you are an imposter.
1: No, you are. Here's my Social Security number and, my bank statements and credit cards. So out of the chair, square.
0: You can't talk to me like that.
1: I'll talk any way I like to me. Goodbye.
0: Goodbye. What just happened here?
2: Someone is trying to be you.
0: Doing a good job of it, too. That's Janae McNally. She is an extension expert at Kansas State University. She says somehow, some way, somebody must have gotten hold of my personal information, enough of it to start charging stuff to my account and doing all sorts of things, in essence, pretending to be me. Why me, I will never understand. I'll never know exactly also how my private information got out there, but Janae says I probably could have nipped this doppelganger's plot in the bud if I had just noticed earlier some things that were going on, some clues. For example,
2: if you should stop receiving bills you expect, maybe your utility bills, maybe that's an indication that someone has used your identity and made an address change in your name.
0: Ooh, or we might get bills for healthcare services we didn't have. I know I did not ask for the facelift that's on here. And so Janae says,
2: we should regularly review our monthly statements for transactions that are strange to us or maybe that we don't recognize.
0: But most importantly, she says, do three things.
2: Check your credit.
0: Get your credit report. Look at it closely.
2: There are three credit reporting companies. Equifax, TransUnion, and Experian. All three of these collect and share the financial information on individuals.
0: Each of those companies will give you one free report a year, and there are lots of things in that report, including, for example,
2: current and past addresses, mortgages, loans, store credit cards, and utility bills. You know, it tells the financial accounts if you're in good standing. For example, do you pay your bill on time?
0: Now, if you have questions about the credit reports and such, Janae says there's a good place to go. Go online to creditreport.com or call, and here's the number, 877-322-8228. That's 877-322-8228. As to preventing our personal information from being stolen in the first place, Janae says shredding all the paper that might have account numbers on it's a good idea. Also, bring in your mail as soon as possible after it's delivered. And finally,
2: if someone contacts you and ends up asking for any personal information over the phone, do not give it to them. And if you're doing business online, use a strong password with your accounts.
0: Mine are so strong, I can't remember them myself. Next time, we'll talk about how to keep from being a victim of phone scams. This is Gary Crawford.
1: Oh, no, you're not.
0: No.
1: No, I'm Gary Crawford.
0: Fine. Reporting for the U.S. Department of Agriculture.

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This playlist is a testament to the rebellious spirit and untamed energy that rock music embodies.

0: 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You're listening to KUZU LP Denton, Texas. I hope you're having a great day.
1: That's right. I am too. You're listening to KUZU LP Denton, Texas. And this is Hollow Gramophone.

That's right. You are listening to KUZU LP Denton, Texas. This is Hologramophone. I am DJ Komodotron, and that was 1,000 Dreams by Miss Kitten and the Hacker. For those who don't know, I've been going through alphabetically by artist through my digital music library from A to Z, playing maximum 3 songs per artist, 1 song per album. This is something I've been doing for a while. Got a lot of files to move through. But we're on the M's right now. M as in mountain. That's what we're climbing throughout this alphabetic mountain. And next up, I'm going to be playing a track by Missing. This track is called Strange Ages.

That was Mission of Burma with one of my favorite songs by them, Academy Fight Song, off the album Signals, Calls, and Marches. And before that, we had Missing with Strange Ages from New Orleans, Louisiana. And shout out to Nong Dav on that spirit quest out there. Hope you're being safe and having a good time. And I did say something about mountains. Yeah, funny enough, I was saying that we have a mountain to climb going through the whole alphabet of my collection. But yeah, that's a cool coincidence there. Yeah, hope you're enjoying yourself. Hope you make it out safely to Black Elk. And next up, I'm going to be playing a track by Misperming. This is a track called Indaluk Asalmar. I'm not sure if I pronounced that right, but here we go.

All right, that was the MMC Ensemble, formerly known as Twin Lovers, with Lady of the Lake. And before that, we had Misperming with Indalo Kasalamar. Oh, yeah. Next, I'm going to be playing two tracks by my friend JoJo. He has a project that he goes under by the name of Modal Zork, and it is some zany Zolo synthtronic music straight out of Missouri. Not originally, but where he's at now. Some good stuff. It's very intense. Enjoy. This track is called Croxim from the album XY Zoop.

0: what you do with your eyes.
1: Boy, the ting is delicious.
0: What you see as an astronaut, okay. What you eat as an alien. What do you want from outer space?
2: Well, that was Modest Mouse with 5, 4, 3, 2, 1, Lips Off. Before that, we had Bury Me With It, also by Modest Mouse. And before that, we had Bodil Zork with Gulp 4000. And before that, we also had Bodil Zork with Croxim. Yes. Next up, I'm going to be playing some beautiful, beautiful, beautiful Mojave 3 with You Are Beautiful.

That was the local bartender, Mom Wow, with Hit. Before that, we had Mojave 3 with Your Beautiful. Next up, but first, I gotta say to Curtis, what's up? Good to see you in the chat there. It's funny you say that. I feel like he really does sound a lot like Daniel Johnson in that, although it's definitely not, but I wonder if maybe he was emulating some of that. Given that some of the early Modest Mouse is recorded onto tape, and it has that kind of diction, the tone of his voice, the timbre of his voice is very similar, kind of has that like innocent nasally sound that Daniel Johnston had. So that's a good observation there. Next up, I'm going to be playing a track by Mondo Lava. This one is called Dance of the Comet Watchers.

You are listening to KUZU LP, Denton, Texas. And that was Monte Espina and Cut Shutters doing a piece called Thorn Shutters. Before that was the Monroe Transfer and Her Name is Kala with Number 5. Before that was Mondo Lava with Dance of the Comet Watchers. And before that we had Mom Wow with Hit. And now we're at the top of the hour, so we got about an hour left. And for those just tuning in or do not know already, I'm going through my library alphabetically, A to Z. Maximum 3 songs per artist, 1 song per album. We're in the M's right now. And the M-O's at that. As a matter of fact, the M-double-O's. This next track is called Self-Portrait Beneath Woman's Mask by Moon Honey.

Yes, that was a track by a true artist, Moondog, rest in peace, with I'm This, I'm That. Before that, we had Moon Presence with Lunar Necromancy. And before that, we had Moon Honey with Self-Portrait Beneath Woman's Mask. Next up, I'm going to be playing a long one here. Oh, hey, by the way, what's up, other Josh? Good to see you in there, in the chat. Thanks for listening. And next up, I'm going to be playing a long track. This is an epic by Moon Sorrow. I really don't know how to pronounce it. I think it's Yastasinktiknik Varjojin Vyuta. No clue if I did that right, but I'm going to play it. Enjoy.

Wow. Incredible. That was Moon Sorrow with Yasta Sintinit / Varhuhin Virta. No idea if I pronounced that right. That was an epic piece. I love it. Next up, I'm going to be playing two tracks by my dear friend Marcus. This is under his alias Mop Funk. And this first track is called Angel.

Salmon, this is Frostfiddle the Mare.

0: All right. Y'all been listening to KUZULP in Texas. Next up is Dibs on the Den Obscura show. This has been Hologramophone. See y'all next time. Good night.
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1: Radio interference, radio interference. That was straight out of Cleveland, Ohio, right there. Per Ubu off one of their first releases. I guess the first four or five releases were not albums. They were just singles. And the record label was called Harpin, and they released a singles box so you could get those songs. And that song by Per Ubu is called 30 Seconds Over Tokyo. Then we heard Nektar doing a song off a couple songs from their album Journey to the Center of the Eye. You heard Prelude, which is the opening song of the album, and Astronaut's Nightmare. Also before that, and In There and Other Things, something called Mark Ursellis, something like that, Step in Doom, which Mark, I guess, is a internationally known producer, and he's a player too. And he put together this project where he took stoner metal greats to write the riffs and had Chance. People that do chants from Nepal and those that area do the throat singing on it. And that is called, that song is called Edugen and Ode Anna. And that features guitarist Matt Pike from Sleep and Batzorig Von Chig, or Zorigu, did the vocals on that, with the chanting and those really high notes that you heard at the end there. He's doing that through his nose while he sings, and they can continuously breathe, so it sounds like they never take a breath when they're making the sounds. It's pretty crazy and very cool, I think. Speaking of cool, Rickshaw Billy's Burger Patrol did their song called Grave Digger. Then we had a live recording from the 80s, the punk band Blight out of Detroit. That was our song called Real World, and it was recorded live at Big Daddy's in Kalamazoo, featuring guitarist Steve Miller, who won't turn down for nobody. Speaking of other great guitarists from the Michigan area, we heard Teenage Larva and their cover of Shout, and that's a thing that David Livingstone did. He of God Bully's fame, and was he in Brainsaw? Maybe he was in Brainsaw. Anyway, he's a really good, great player, and I wish he was still around. I hate to see him go. Rip David Livingstone in there. And starting it all off was Golden Void and their song Art of Invading, and that features Isaiah Mitchell, who is the lead guitarist of Earthless, and he's singing on that. Who knew that the dude could sing like that? Like an angel, that guy sang. Well, it's time to get back into some things. Let's see what we can get into real quick here, shall we? Well, let me get these crows out of the way and start things off with a little Liquid Sound Company.

tell you, man, all you need is two good pair of ears and two good legs. And I tell you what, you could shake it all over the place from side to side and feel good as the Zeke.

All right. That was a good little sonic tune there by Expo 70, which is actually only two guys, I think, on this recording. The name of the song was Nebula Raga. Then we had a Spaceman 3 doing a song called Sound of Confusion. That comes from their album Taking Drugs to Make Music to Take Drugs to, which actually came out in 1976, and it's rehearsal recordings of them practicing. But, you know, they had it down pretty good by then, I would think. Also in there was a couple bands from Texas, and the Denton area comes Blood Bells and their song The Holy Spirit. Then we had The Angelus out of Lakewood, no, East Dallas, excuse me, Lockwood area, doing a song called Ode to None. Also, Helios Creed of the band Chrome did The Last Laugh. And then Chrome, featuring Helios Creed, did a song called New Age. Then we had Hotka, I think is the way it's believed. They're from Brazil. And they did their song Fim do Mundo. And that song, when it started out, the sound of it reminded me of something. I really couldn't remember what that sound was. But then it came to me, and the way that was droning there kind of reminded me of when I used to fly these little control line model planes that you had two strings on it, and you had a little gas-powered engine that you would start, and then someone was on the end of the strings holding the plane, and then they would let it go, and you would turn around in circles to try to fly these things. It kind of sounded like that, but the first time I ever did that was in a parking lot. I was in community college with my good buddy Clint, or Clunt, as we used to call him, in there, and he let me fly his plane that he had just flown once after building it. He said, "Go ahead, you could fly it. It's real easy." So he gave me a really quick little lesson and started the plane, and it sounded like that Rotka song at the beginning. And then I gave him the go ahead to let go, and when he let go, the plane went straight up in the air. And he's yelling at me, "No, go down, tilt it down, tilt your controller down." And I was trying to do that. And when I did that, the plane just turned right around and came straight down and T-boned into the asphalt and broke it to like 100 pieces, man. Oh, that was the only time, the only two flights for that little plane that he built. But, yeah, we had some good times there. And starting that set off was a band called Liquid Sound Company, and they're from Dallas. And that song was called And to Your Left, Neptune, which is a pretty spacey tune. Well, let's get back into things here. I've got a little bit of time left. Hope you're enjoying the show. If you got some extra money, which I know is tough to come by these days, but even an amount as small as $5 a month can help Kuzu stay on the air. And also coming up, I believe, is a event coming up for Kuzu. Their record show is coming up too soon, so be on the lookout for that. Well, let's kick off this next set with a little tune from Devo live in Seattle in 1981.

lot of people don't bother about their friends in the vegetable kingdom. They think, what can I say? What can a person like myself say to a vegetable? But the answer is simple, my friends. Just call and tell them how you feel about muffins, pumpkins, wax paper, Caledonia, mahogany's elbows, and green things in general.

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1: Our journey comes to an end with music of drama. Brilliant, arresting, extravagant.

Oh, talk about a short ending there, huh? That was Yola Tango and their song Pass the Hatchet, I Think I'm Good. And that's off an album called I'm Not Afraid of You and I Will Kick Your Butt. I paraphrase there. Then we had the God Bullies off an album of various artists from Amphetamine Reptile Records. That song was called Tell Me. We also had in there the Mothers off their album Absolutely Free doing Invocation and Ritual Dance of the Young Pumpkin, Soft Cell Conclusion, End of Side One. Then we had Wooden Ships out of

0: or Gyps out of San Francisco, doing a song called Nervous. No, doing a song called Service. The Nervous Curtains did vacate the premises. Everybody out! Everybody to the Rockets now! No, not really. Devo started things off with Gates of Steel live in Seattle, 1981. Well, coming up in Kuzu Land on July 8th, the Kuzu Record Revolution will hit the place of Patterson Appleton Art Center. Be sure to show up for that if you like records. And please donate to Kuzu. Thank you for listening. Well, that's going to do it for the show. I'm DJ Dibs. Take care and be safe.
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not decreased in size. It was completely soiled by blood, gore, and other sorts of goo. Our kind professor found the purchase of Mary's desecrated corpse rather difficult to refuse. The next night, I

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1: Radio, oh my gosh. Well, I grew up with it. You know, in Mexico, you know, television was there. But radio was the main source of information, the main source of entertainment, the main source of communication. Even in the town, it was in a small town, kind of. And it was when somebody was looking for somebody, for a family member, they used to call the radio station, hey, you know, I'm looking for so-and-so. Can you tell him that I'm in town? And so that was as basic as it could get, not just for the entertainment part of it, but it was a public service, and it was very handy. 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

0: a mother-daughter duo producing coffee on the island of Hawaii, part of a greater community creating greater economic and social opportunity. Mother Lori Obra and daughter Joan operate different companies, but with a shared dream fostered by Lori's late husband, Rusty, to promote coffee produced in the Kau district of the Big Island. And Joan Obra says when it comes to the building of that district's coffee industry among its members,
1: USDA has been really helpful with the different programs that have been available to farmers.
0: Assistance that has included a USDA socially disadvantaged groups grant for technical assistance and development for Kau's coffee cooperative.
1: These are programs that we do either as an industry or as a section of the industry. And so in that way, they also really do help build community and cooperation.
0: In that regard, Joan also grants rights for USDA awards on behalf of her coffee producing colleagues. I'm Rod Bain reporting for the U.S. Department of Agriculture in Washington, D.C.

Yeah.

0: 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You are listening to KUZULP Denton, Texas.
1: My name is Scott Williamson. I'm the host of the Miracle Witness Hour every Sunday night from 7 to 8 p.m. I want to take a moment before we get back to the music, before we get back to the craziness and the fun. I want to talk a little bit about what Kuzu means to me. I love coming in here each and every week. It has been 5 years. I've been here since before the beginning, and I've loved every single minute of it. And one of the things that I love about it is not only the creative freedom that I can attest we get as a producer each and every single week, but really the people that the community that Kuzu has fostered. Fellow producers, fans, everybody is just wonderful, and I love coming in here each and every week. 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It's all right there, KUZU.FM. You're already here. You're already listening. 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Check it out. Tune into the Miracle Witness Hour every Sunday night. 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

0: And now, here's a 1946 movie scene that's set in a coffee shop. Roll that film.
1: I want a cup of coffee.
2: Okay.
3: Just a cup of coffee.
2: That will be 20 cents, please.
0: Whoa. Stop the projector. 20 cents for two cups of coffee? It's no wonder U.S. coffee consumption reached its peak in 1946, with the average American consuming that year almost 46.5 gallons of coffee. But after that, coffee consumption began to turn downward, and 60 years later, 2006, the average American was only drinking about 24 gallons of coffee. But now, coffee's coming back. So perk yourself up while we brew up this edition of Agriculture USA. I'm Gary Crawford. Everybody likes a great comeback story, and coffee certainly one of those stories, going from 60 years of declining popularity to today, re-imaged, remarketed as a prime high-value product, retooled and made fashionable for today's lifestyle, and with every type flavor configuration that anybody could imagine. Oh, it is a new world of coffees out there. Comedian Tim Hawkins says the way that many women deal with coffee these days is different from men. He advises men who want to impress their wives or female friends to do one thing.
4: Like when you go to the drive-thru, learn what they like to drink. It'll blow her mind. It will, because women are, that's a hard drink. They're very complicated.
0: Yes, it is true. Yes, sometimes I go to the drive-thru coffee shop and my daughter will ask me to bring her not just a coffee, no.
5: A hot grande caramel macchiato with almond milk.
0: I have to write it down, and even then I'm not sure it's right. Also, for home brewing, that arena has totally changed too, being taken over by this single cup brewing machine, sales of which are soaring. So all of this is bringing coffee consumption up from a per person yearly average of 24 gallons in 2006 to over 35 gallons last year. And coffee is inspiring songwriters to write songs about it. Here's one from someone who feels he's gotta have his coffee.
6: Hook me up to the machine.
0: His blood type is coffee. That's unsavory, but some people do say that coffee's appeal is more than just taste. It also might be due to 1,3,7-trimethylxanthine, in other words, caffeine, which brings up the question,
7: do you really need all that caffeine?
0: But Kansas State University Extension food scientist Karen Blakesley says, like most things, there are pros and cons about coffee.
7: There are some potential benefits, such as getting some polyphenols and antioxidants that are naturally in coffee. They could possibly protect against some chronic illnesses like type 2 diabetes or heart disease or even some types of cancers.
0: But on the other hand, with coffee,
7: you got to be careful that you don't drink a whole lot of it because of the caffeine content. Too much caffeine can affect a whole range of other things, such as raising your blood pressure or making you jittery or increasing your heart rate.
0: The Dietary Guidelines for Americans says healthy adults can safely take in about 400 milligrams of caffeine a day. So that's about 4 normal size cups of coffee a day.
7: But do you have a heart condition where caffeine could increase your heart rate, and that might not be a good thing for you?
0: Also, she says, consider that coffee may not be your sole source of caffeine. There's tea. 8 ounces of tea can have as little as 20 milligrams up to 120. And then you've got soft drinks. 20-ounce soda can have from 22 to 70 milligrams of caffeine. And then, of course, a relatively new arrival on the scene, energy drinks. They can range from an 8-ounce can with 80 milligrams to a little 2-ounce drink with 230 milligrams of caffeine in it. Plus, we have currently on the market caffeine-enhanced waters and other things. So Karen Blakesley says if you are curious about your actual caffeine intake,
7: the International Food Information Council has what they call a caffeine calculator. It's on their website at foodinsight.org.
0: It's got places to type in there how much and what type of coffee you drink each day.
7: Even decaf coffee, instant coffee, different types of tea, sodas, energy drinks, and chocolate.
0: Again, that website is foodinsight.org. It has all things caffeine. One more thing. Karen Blakesley says if you've got to have a lot of caffeine to simply stay awake,
7: maybe you need more sleep.
0: Could be. Maybe you took a little snooze during this edition of Agriculture USA, huh? Well, this is Wide Awake. Come on, wake up. Wide Awake, Gary Crawford reporting for the U.S. Department of Agriculture.

race might have one more chance. But first, it would have to survive the Alliance, the elements, and the unknown dark and sinister threats that would lie ahead.

0: Hey, my name is Carlos, and you're listening to KUZULP Denton, Texas. The Great Papyrus is here to wish you a happy day. Say hello, brother.
1: Hey.
2: Oh, when I was a kid, I went to South Highmount in Fort Worth, Texas, and they marched us across the freeway and down the service road to KTVT. 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I wasn't alive then, but

My father was a newspaper dude, and he had friends that worked there. 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And radio, in the past it was more local and more vital to communities than it has been. So my memory, I got a whole bunch of radio memories of stuff because I grew up in the 70s. And that was about the tailing end before, you know, all the conglomeration came in with Clear Channel and such. So. 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
1: Rocky, the rock and roll raccoon. He rocks his guitar, man. He's so cool.
0: Oh, that is bad. That's the very definition of bad. Almost as bad as the millions of dollars of damage that's done to homes and lawns and gardens every year by raccoons. Plus, of course, they spread disease to pets and humans as well.
2: One of the really important things when we're thinking about dealing with wildlife damage is how we may be contributing to the damage that we're having.
0: Yes, we might be doing that. Kansas State University wildlife management expert Drew Ricketts says some of us unwittingly do things that say to the raccoons in the area, come on over, come to my house. One of those things is leaving food outside all day and night for our pets to nibble on.
2: Then it's only natural that a raccoon is going to try and take advantage of that if they find it.
0: So Ricketts says leave pet food out only for short periods of time, then take it away.
2: I have a lot of people tell me, you know, well, I've tried that, but the dog wanted more, the cat wanted more. Well, it doesn't take very many days for them to learn that the food is only going to be out there for a certain amount of time. They need to consume what they're going to consume, and then you're going to put it away.
0: Another invitation to raccoons to come to our place. Some bird those are weird sounding birds. Bird feeders.
2: And if you're having raccoon problems, and if you have a bird feeder in the yard, and raccoons are eating that bird food, you're probably not going to get rid of your raccoon problem until you stop feeding the birds out there.
0: Now, Ricketts says raccoons are not just looking for food. They'd like a nice, cozy home right there on our property. They love hollow trees and wood piles, open foundations under porches and tool sheds. And so the more we can limit things like that, the less chance of having problems with raccoons.
2: We call this stuff habitat removal. You're removing the food, cover, or water that critter is taking advantage of and that's attracting them to the yard. Also, taking care of your trash, making sure that raccoons can't get into your trash by having your trash cans secure and good tight lids on them and that sort of thing.
1: Rocky, the rock and roll raccoon.
0: Following Drew's advice may help keep the rock and roll raccoons from holding their concerts at your house. Gary Crawford reporting for the U.S. Department of Agriculture.
1: He

0: Creepy girl. Oh, creepy girl, little creepy girl.
1: Jeez, what's wrong, Tom, sir? Well, you look as upset and downtrodden as a little robot with inarticulate limbs can look.
0: Oh, it's creepy girl, Joel. I just met a girl named Creepy Girl, and suddenly I find...
2: I smell a song coming on.
0: Oh, creepy girl. Lyle Wagner's a total jerk, second only to Tommy Kirk.

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The first E is for, I don't really know, but the second E is really a grammatical thing, because otherwise it would be creppy girl, and where would that leave us? The P is definitely not for platonic. And why? Because I love you. Creepy girl. Oh, what are you, creepy girl? Are you French, Italian, or one of those swarthy gypsy types? Well, your accent suggests a romance language, but I can't be sure. Oh, we can definitely rule out a Germanic language, but it's okay. I'm a bot without a country. All I know is that I love you. I want to shout it from the mountaintops, but I'd have to get back down to Earth and actually climb a mountain, or they could just drop me off on a mountain. I don't care. That would be okay, because I just need you, my

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1: My earliest and fondest memory of radio. We're big music lovers in our family, but my dad was a big 8-track fan, so we listened to the radio, but I was probably about 10 or 11, and I got my first Walkman for Christmas. And the song Send Me an Angel, I remember it was my first, you know, growing up in a home full of Johnny Cash and Sons of Pioneers to hear synthesizers on headphones. I remember just thinking the whole world opened up. So that was probably 83, 84. And it was that moment where I could take my music with me, and it was personal. And it was my own private concert. So that was a transformative moment for me. I'm Tracy Bays Booth of the Greater Denton Arts Council, and I'm listening to KUZU at 92.9 FM.

So until I was probably 13, I didn't like do a lot of exploration. I didn't listen to radio that my parents didn't listen to. So I grew up listening to a lot of country. Like a whole lot, like in the 1980s, good country music. So a lot of country, a lot of classic rock, a lot of oldies. And probably just, I mean, some of my fondest memories are just being in the car with my family, listening to the radio and everyone singing along. I'm Ashley Bender, and you're listening to Kuzu 92.9 FM.

0: All across America, thousands of farmers and suburban homeowners are fighting a battle with a major nuisance animal.
1: I'm the raccoon. How do you do?
0: Yes, raccoons have become big problems for many people. These animals tear up lawns, destroy gardens, claw their way into homes, take up residence in them, causing a lot of damage, and they can also spread disease to pets and even people. Question is, how do you get rid of them? Some homeowners get so frustrated they put out poison around their homes.
2: It's very important to know that's illegal.
0: Very illegal. Kansas State University wildlife management expert Drew Ricketts says it's illegal everywhere in the country and for good reason.
2: It's really hard to put a poison out that's going to be, appetizing enough to a raccoon for them to consume a lethal dose without also exposing pets, other wildlife, even people to that poison. And so folks need to be aware that that's not legal.
0: In fact, Drew says
2: folks need to look into, find out your local laws before you embark on any sort of wildlife control campaign on your own.
0: And yes, some homeowners rent or buy traps and try to capture the raccoons themselves with the idea of moving them out of the neighborhood and into some woods somewhere else. However, that may not be such a hot idea. Ricketts says he's okay with people using humane traps, but not okay with releasing those animals somewhere else.
2: The challenge with that is that when we trap and move critters around, they oftentimes cause problems for other people. Their survival's typically low, and they can spread disease around on the landscape. And so wildlife professionals are going to recommend that we euthanize those animals.
0: Which is something many homeowners are not equipped to do physically or mentally.
2: Then you may need to hire a nuisance wildlife control professional.
0: Ricketts says for many of us, that is the right thing to do, the first thing to do. And if you're worried that the traps they use may hurt the raccoons on that score.
2: A lot of folks, when we're thinking about the welfare of animals, we're concerned about being humane. And it's very important to know that the modern tools that we're using as trappers are humane for the animals that need to be removed. And so it's important for folks to know that regardless of what they might see different places, those are humane tools that we have available to us as wildlife managers.
0: So he says if you have problems with raccoons or any nuisance wildlife, your best bet, contact a wildlife control professional. Gary Crawford for the U.S. Department of Agriculture.

0: 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I hope that you spread joy to the world today.
1: Hi.
2: I'm Angela.
1: I'm Angela.
2: And this is
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0: If one looks at the U.S. Forest Service and women's contributions to the agency and our nation's forest, a historical starting point for them may be dates of leadership, such as the hiring of the first district ranger in 1979. Yet Forest Service historian Rachel Klein notes there have been significant contributions by women that go even beyond the formation of the agency in 1905, going as far back as when the Forest Service's predecessor, the Bureau of Forestry, was under Interior Department oversight in the 19th century.
1: Even prior to that, we have a lot of women who are engaging in environmental advocacy as early as 1850, at least in print.
0: The daughter of author James Fenimore Cooper wrote the journal-style book, Rural Hours, discussing environmental conservation around that time.
1: She predates notable work like those of Henry Thoreau or George Perkins Marsh, and especially Aldo Leopold, being a century prior.
0: The century also features the Forest Reserve Act in 1891, leading to creation of such reserves in public domain, due in part by advocacy from women's groups.
1: See a lot of women advocating for the creation of forest reserves, for the creation of legislation that protects birds in particular.
0: Klein also points to significant contributions by women long before their establishment in official leadership roles.
1: What women did was they sought careers in forestry and conservation from different angles, if you will.
0: She elaborates.
1: A lot of women served in the Forest Service as advocates, foresters, rangers' wives, clerks, information and education specialists, scientific researchers, and lookouts.
0: Several women in the first half of Forest Service history also studied ecological and environmental sciences like botany.
1: What they're doing in these different roles is really pioneering and supporting the development of the agency's forest management infrastructure.
0: Among examples of such efforts, Julia Shin, a paid clerk in the Sierra Nevada National Forest.
1: She was so well respected for her administrative skills that rangers and supervisors throughout the region would often look to her for advice.
0: Forest Service librarian Helen Stockbridge grew a resource library over three decades of service.
1: And she created numerous bibliographies for district rangers to draw from. What she's doing is showing how women are creating the information database for the agency to draw from.
0: Women were also involved in education and public outreach aspects of the U.S. Forest Service during the early years.
1: Margaret March Mount, who served as the director of women's forestry in the 1940s, she was advocating for fire prevention long before Smokey ever did. She was fondly known as the ambassador of trees, who inspired children and women to plant millions of trees, and those forests can still be seen across the country today.
0: I'm Rod Bain reporting for the U.S. Department of Agriculture in Washington, D.C.

Good morning, early birds. The morning mix is here to brighten up your day with an eclectic mix of sounds and rhythms. So grab a seat, relax, and let the music transport you to a place where the worries of the world fade away. Get ready to groove as we embark on this musical journey together.

0: My name is Eric. You're listening to KUZULP Denton, Texas. Make sure you have a great day, everybody.
1: Hey there. Your feed on internet is really low now. I can barely hear it. Turn it up out here in California. Maybe it's too far away. Anyway, this is a refried bean. Turn it up.

0: This radio program may be recorded for quality control. You may be asked to fill out a survey at the end of the broadcast. I'm Jim Metzner, and this is The Pulse of the Planet. Wait a minute. There must be a better way to improve service without monitoring calls and filling out surveys.
1: There is certainly a survey overload in our society, and that's why it seems as if a lot of consumers are embracing blogs instead.
0: Vince Magnini is an associate professor of hospitality and tourism management at Virginia Tech.
1: When you fill out a survey, only the company sees the survey, but when you post your blog online, and other consumers can see it, so it gives you a sense of significance in that you're helping other consumers make their decisions.
0: Vince Magnini says one of the ways for service organizations to stand out is to surprise their customers.
1: So, for example, the customer service agent could say, well, is it raining where you're at today? And if they say yes, and you could say, well, in that case, you get a rainy day discount of 5% or 10%.
0: Even over the phone, there are some companies who seem to really want to help you. But that's not always the case.
1: It's the company cultures. Certain companies are known to have a culture of excellent customer service. If the management will do positive things to surprise employees, and employees are more apt to do positive things to surprise customers. So walking around and giving employees gift cards to a retailer or to a restaurant unexpectedly or something of that nature. And so there's definitely a mirror effect, and it's always management that sets the tone. There's no question about that. You could send me in as a customer service trainer in any poor organization, and I would not be able to make a difference. But you can send me into an organization where

Growing up, I was really only allowed to listen to Christian music, jazz music, classical. So I specifically remember being maybe about 5 or 6 in the car with my dad, and for some reason he was playing Led Zeppelin and Jimi Hendrix. And the conversation that took place between us, I mean, I was so young, but I really connected to that music. And I also connected to my dad through that music, so. I'm Shayna Sheaf, and you're listening to KUZU 92.9 FM.

We want to have a little fun, and hopefully we can make you have a little fun. Now, the thing is, somebody probably said, well, he's playing the blues, and I got a lot of them every day. Well, blues to me is something like whatever ails you. You can make something out of whatever it is. If you want to make it bluesy, it can be fun and still be bluesy. It's just a type of music that we call blues. Now, I want you to, you know, do something, whatever you feel like doing. That's all right. Yeah. You know, if you got something you want to shake, go ahead and shake it. It's all right. Clap your hands. Stomp your feet. Yell at me. Anything you feel like, you know, that make you happy. All right? I can't hear you. All right, then. If you do that, you'll make me work a little harder. And I love to work hard. I'm from Mississippi. They taught me to work hard before I left home. All right, how about one more? Yes, that's good. You know, I like to think of this song. It's kind of like when I see somebody want to sing to, I usually say something like this. I got a whole lot of loving, baby, just waiting for you.

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Is it all right?

0: 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Have a wonderful day.
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2: Harry Connie has come all the way from Boston, Massachusetts, to lead us now into Jam with Sam.

0: Citizen. Thank you very much. Cat Anderson is from Philadelphia, Pennsylvania. And that last note on the end was a high C above High Annisport. That's in Massachusetts.
1: Good morning, early birds. The Morning Mix is here to brighten up your day with an eclectic mix of sounds and rhythms. So grab a seat, relax, and let the music transport you to a place where the worries of the world fade away. Get ready to groove as we embark on this musical journey together.

0: The COVID pandemic brought more than just sickness and a big change in lifestyles. It brought a huge increase in phone and internet scams. Most everybody was stuck at home and the scammers were taking advantage. In 2020, before COVID really got going, Americans lost just under $20 billion to scammers. That was bad enough. But in 2021, the money lost shot up to about $30 billion. The Federal Trade Commission estimates that last year, 4 out of 5 Americans lost money to scammers.
1: And unfortunately, older adults are, as a whole, are a particularly favorite target. They're more likely to listen, they are often more trusting, and they're more easily caught off guard.
0: That's Barbara Stockebrand. She's an extension educator, Kansas State University. But there's another reason that older folks are top targets. It's because they tend to have more assets to steal. That's why many young people report losing some money to phone and online scammers, but actual money lost much greater among Americans 65 and older. But Barbara says it's hard to put a figure on that because older people are less likely to report being scammed, partly because they're embarrassed that they were taken in the first place.
1: They fear they will be seen as not being able to handle their financial and banking processes anymore, possibly with a potential loss of control and independence. Fear that their actions may isolate them even more from family or even their familiar environments, and maybe even fear that they may be placed in a nursing home.
0: And many of us older folks may not remember all of the details of what exactly happened and how they were scammed.
1: So rather than lose control over their affairs, older adults may hide this type of abuse.
0: And of course,
1: the predators are counting on that, and they're counting on those older adults to remain silent.
0: And the scammers have several scenarios targeted to older potential victims. For example,
1: someone calling from Social Security, needing your personal information or confirming that. Or the IRS with threats of arrest, possibly, if outstanding taxes aren't paid. There may be a call or an email. A friend or a grandchild is in trouble and in need of money immediately.
0: Uh-huh. Yes, immediately. That's one clue that it's a scam when they say you need to send money now. Other warning signs of a scam? Well, if it comes online or in an email,
1: it may include bad grammar or incorrect spelling, which is a good sign. It may be coming from another country.
0: Even though the address or the caller ID will show a number with a familiar area code or zip code. Also, the message may have a link or links for you to click on. Don't do it.
1: Because those can install software where the scammer may be able to gain access to your computer and then maybe through your computer to other possible computers of friends and family.
0: For a lot more tips on scams, go online to federaltradecommission.gov, federaltradecommission.gov. That's no scam. This is Gary Crawford reporting for the U.S. Department of Agriculture.

Hello, this is Mary Durbin. Saludos de parte de Mary Durbin. KUZULP Denton, Texas.

0: Oh, finally, it's working. I finally finished now. I got the lawnmower out and ready for the spring and summer season. Now all I have to do is the spring fertilizing, the spring aeration, the grass reseeding. I think it's getting a bit too much for me. I think finally, and I have threatened this before, but finally this year, I'm going to hire a company to do it for me. Maybe you're in the same boat, finally ready to hire a lawn care company.
1: Here I get people all the time calling me wanting assistance with their lawn service contract or tree and shrub contract.
0: That's Dennis Patton. He's an extension lawn and garden expert at Kansas State University, and he says first, we should not hire any lawn care company or sign any contracts or agree to any type of service without doing some research on lawn care practices ourselves first.
1: I know you hire a lawn service because you want someone else to do it for you, but I would take enough time to learn the basics of lawn care so that when I go out and get a bid or contract for service, I make sure they are doing recommended practices that's going to be best for the long-term health and care of my lawn.
0: But then how do we find out what's best for our particular area? Ha ha ha, you know the answer to that that I'm going to give you if you're a longtime listener. Patton says, yeah, get in touch with your local extension service office, and there's one in practically every county.
1: They have this plethora of fact sheets and information available to help you learn the recommended practices for your local area, because they do vary a little bit from each part of the country based on climate, those type of things.
0: So, for example, timing, type, and amount of fertilizer might be different for different areas. Also, do they mow even when the yard doesn't need it? Do they mow at the right height for your situation? If you know yourself what should be done, then it's a lot easier to know if that's what the company would do or is doing. Now, after you know what the right answers are and you get the right answers back from potential companies, well then...
1: I would start looking at price, level of service, those type of things. But I always recommend people start to make sure they're doing the right practices at the right time when selecting a lawn service.
0: And also, of course,
1: you know, have them tell you what they're going to do, send in pictures, get some references, follow up. And if they're doing incorrect practices, I tell people, you know, get another lawn service. It's time to move on, because it's your money, it's your time, it's your landscape. You want to make sure it's done right.
0: And that the company's not doing unnecessary or even harmful things that you are paying for. In Washington, Gary Crawford for the U.S. Department of Agriculture.

Rise and shine, dear listeners. It's time for the Morning Mix, your perfect companion to kickstart your day. We've put together a hand-picked selection of songs that will bring a smile to your face, set your feet tapping, and make you feel like you can conquer the world. Whether you're getting ready for work, driving to school, or simply enjoying a peaceful morning at home, we've got the tunes that'll make your morning memorable. Stay tuned for a delightful mix of genres and musical surprises. Let's dive in.

0: My name is Betty Hutt Tash, and you're listening to KUZULP Denton, Texas. 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
1: Hi, I'm Sydney, and this is 92.9 KUZU FMLP in Denton, Texas.

From the enchanting melodies of Africa to the vibrant beats of Latin America, this playlist is a celebration of the diversity and beauty of world music.

Moso Savana Furo, Foka Moso Naninatao, Chami Mana Moso Daman Furo, Mosomi Mana Chefi La Furo, Nasela Chef Savama, Itobe Coron in Televiella, Itobe Dunia Fambella, Aukake Savare Bayo Kadamye.

0: Here's a song from that classic old musical, The Fantastics, with a couple of gardeners who sing...
1: Life is very, it's very vegetarian. A man who plants a garden is a very happy man.
0: Or woman, or child. We drag that old song out every so often when we see a resurgence of interest in gardening, and that's what's been happening over the last couple of years. If you're thinking about getting into gardening for the first time, stay tuned. We have some expert advice that could save you a lot of time, trouble, and frustration. It's coming up on the advice on this edition of Agriculture USA. I'm Gary Crawford. Last spring, there was a huge uptick in sales of seeds and plants and garden supplies to first-time gardeners. This spring, that's sort of settled down, but still, lots of people for the first time ever are saying,

0: Well, it might take a little more than that, but if you are trying your hand at growing some vegetables for the first time, we do have some expert advice, which is get some expert advice.
1: Every state in the United States has a wonderful extension service, and my first bit of advice would be tell people to use it.
0: Particularly to find out what plants are the best for your area and when to plant them. This from Dennis Patton. He's a Kansas State University Extension Garden expert. He told us.
1: The internet is full of scary advice. But if you go to your USDA Extension Service in your state or your county, you're going to get good research base, not some wise tale or home remedy on gardening. So that's the first place to start, is with good, solid research-based information through your land grant extension.
0: Now, Dennis Patton's advice for newbies?
1: Start simple. Start small. You know, you're not trying to hoard food for the winter. You're just trying to supplement your diet during the summer.
0: Some of us get a little overly enthused to end up with far more work than we planned on, plus more produce than we know what to do with. And along that same start simple theme, Dennis says maybe we shouldn't start off clearing a special section of the yard for the garden or building raised beds and all of that. Instead, Dennis says just incorporate your vegetable plants
1: into your traditional landscape. So instead of putting in a six pack of petunias in the spring, put in some green beans. Or take advantage of a spot where an overgrown shrub was. Take it out and put your tomato plants in there. And so do this kind of idea of incorporating the vegetables into your existing space until you know whether or not you're going to love it.
0: Also, remember that like any hobby that we take up for the first time, it can take more time than we might think. And with many of us now back at the workplace, we may not have the time to work a big garden. So just planting some vegetables in the normal landscape is a good idea.
1: The other thing that's really been popular, and I've gotten more questions on this year, is growing vegetables in containers on your decks, patios, and you can certainly grow a lot of veggies in various containers.
0: Okay, now earlier you heard Dennis mention tomatoes, so let's roll out this timeless 1983 song from Guy Clark.
2: Homegrown tomatoes, what'll I be without homegrown tomatoes?
0: Well, I have never had much luck with homegrown tomatoes.
1: Tomatoes, they're not that difficult to grow once you just give them some basic requirements or basic needs.
0: First, Dennis, what's the biggest mistake that people make when trying to grow tomatoes?
1: The biggest mistake people make is planting them too early when the soils are still too cold and there's a chance of a frost, and then the plant just sets there and it kind of gets stunted.
0: Dennis, he mentioned providing our tomatoes with their basic needs. One of those needs is at least 6 hours a day of direct sun.
1: And a lot of neighborhoods that have mature trees or people that live in ever-increasing, you know, townhomes, apartments, sometimes struggle to find that sunlight. Second is they're going to need good drainage. So we try to avoid spots that tend to hold water, stay wet for a longer period after rain. And then we also like to have those vegetable gardens somewhat near to a water source, because in most parts of our country, we're going to have to do some supplemental watering during the summer months.
0: And that brings up the third mistake many of us make with our
2: homegrown tomatoes.
0: And that is overwatering in combination with having the plants in soils or pots that don't drain well. Most experts say only water when the soil feels dry below the 1-inch level. But watering advice varies depending on where you live, what variety you're trying to grow, what kind of soil you're using. But for best results, Dennis Patton again says check with your local Ag Extension Service. They've got the information to help you with those homegrown tomatoes. This has been Agriculture USA. I'm Gary Crawford reporting for the U.S. Department of Agriculture.

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1: Hi, I'm Sarah, and this is 92.9 KUZU FMLP in Denton, Texas.

There is something about spring that just inspires some of us to get out and work in the garden, or inspires, for the first time ever, some people to start a garden and sing.

0: Well, it might take a little more than that, but if you are trying your hand at growing some vegetables for the first time, we do have some expert advice, which is get some expert advice.
1: Every state in the United States has a wonderful extension service, and my first bit of advice would be tell people to use it.
0: Particularly to find out what plants are the best for your area and when to plant them. This from Dennis Patton. He's a Kansas State University Extension Garden expert. He told us,
1: the internet is full of scary advice. But if you go to your USDA Extension Service in your state or your county, you're going to get good research base, not some wise tale or home remedy on gardening. So that's the first place to start, is with good, solid research-based information through your land grant extension.
0: Now, Dennis Patton's advice for newbies?
1: Start simple. Start small. You know, you're not trying to hoard food for the winter. You're just trying to supplement your diet during the summer.
0: Some of us get a little overly enthused, end up with far more work than we planned on, plus more produce than we know what to do with. And along that same start simple theme, Dennis says maybe we shouldn't start off clearing a special section of the yard for the garden or building raised beds and all of that. Instead, Dennis says just incorporate your vegetable plants
1: into your traditional landscape. So instead of putting in a thick pack of petunias in the spring, put in some green beans. Or take advantage of a spot where an overgrown shrub was. Take it out and put your tomato plants in there. And so do this kind of idea of incorporating the vegetables into your existing space until you know whether or not you're going to love it.
0: Also, remember that like any hobby that we take up for the first time, it can take more time than we might think. And with many of us now back at the workplace, we may not have the time to work a big garden. So just planting some vegetables in the normal landscape is a good idea.
1: The other thing that's really been popular, and I've gotten more questions on this year, is growing vegetables in containers on your decks, patios, those type of things that really doesn't take a plot of soil. And you can certainly grow a lot of veggies in various containers setting on the deck or patio.
0: But again, contact your local extension service. They can get you a guide on what things will do well in your situation, considering how much sun that your yard or deck gets. These guides also let you know when to plant. So plant by plant, row by row, you can make that garden grow. This is Gary Crawford reporting for the U.S. Department of Agriculture.

Fire! Fire! Drunk or hard talk, the typewriter bark. 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Ow! Louis and Red Hot lover attack. Selassie, I live, man, the typewriter again. Fire!

0: A slice of onion is all you get. Storming the castle without an ounce of regret. Baby is crying. Liquor store is closed. Buying up the last of the support hose. Stock gone up. Jobs are down. Standing in the bread line with a circus clown. Happiness has got quiet on the showroom floor. Tap dancing with a suitcase, can't take it anymore. Air all round me, blood in the sky. Use transmission, put an ice cube on your hand when you're breaking the bolt and the car is just fine.
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You're listening to Indie Darlings, music from the blogosphere. I'm your host, Lauren. Today, our theme is UK indie rock, British indie rock, but it's not so much if the bands are actually from the UK. It's more about what is the sound of UK indie rock, because I feel like it really carved out a sound, and there were a lot of bands that fit into that sound that weren't necessarily from the UK. For example, we started the show off with The Strokes with You Only Live Once. Arguably, honestly, one of the most iconic sounds from this era, and I think it fits hand in hand with UK indie rock. And then we heard Editors with Munich off of The Backroom in 2005, followed by Klaxons with Golden Scans. Also, forever I didn't know what a klaxon is, and honestly, I wish I didn't, because I just, they're this like sirens. Yeah, I don't like them. I don't like that word. Then we heard Art Brut with Formed a Band off of Bang Bang Rock and Roll from 2005, followed by The Ting Tings with Shut Up and Let Me Go off of We Started Nothing. See, some of these bands, like, they sound like Art Brut. They sound so incredibly British. Like, you can hear it in their voice. But sometimes you really can't tell, you know. Then we heard Foals with Cassius, also another super British accent. That was off of Antidotes in 2008. And then we heard The Hives with Tick Tick Boom off of the Black and White album in 2007. The Hives? Not British. They are Swedes. I totally thought they were British. I don't know, the suit thing, you know, it's giving Beatles. And then we heard OK Go with You're So Damn Hot, Americans. And then we closed out with Kaiser Chiefs with Ruby off of Yours Truly Angry Mob from 2007, also Brits. So here's another British Sea Power.

Welcome back to Indie Darlings, Music from the Blogosphere. Today we are looking at UK indie rock, or at least the sound of UK indie rock. So we started the second half of the show off with Sea Power with Waving Flags. So they used to be called British Sea Power, but I guess in 2021 they dropped the British part because it was too nationalist. Fun fact. So honestly, it's pretty dope. And then we heard the Dandy Warhols with We Used to Be Friends. I love this song. And I totally thought the Dandy Warhols were British, but they are not. They are American. They're like from Portland or something. Crazy. And then we heard Franz Ferdinand, or Scots, with Do You Want To, off of You Could Have Had It So Much Better. And then we heard another band that I totally thought was British, Hot Hot Heat, also American. This is Bandages. This song, I was so obsessed with this song when it came out. I remember burning it on a CD. What year did this came? This is old, 2003. Okay. So like the same year that the Dandy Warhols song came out too. I definitely remember listening to both of them and thinking that they were both British. And then we heard Block Party with Little Thoughts off of Silent Alarm in 2005, iconic British indie band. And then we followed it up with The Bravery with An Honest Mistake. I loved this album so much. I thought they were British also. And I looked it up. I think the reason I thought they were British is because this song was a top tenor on the charts in the UK. So I think they fall under that category that, you know, how we all always thought that we tend to have this kind of collective thought that what are they called? Mr. Brightside. The Killers. Okay, that the Killers were British, but they're not. They're just like the most British non-British band. So this is a thing. Like British indie rock is a thing regardless of if you are British or not. Yeah, there's that clip of them playing Mr. Brightside when, like, England wins a match that they're streaming. It's just so iconic. And then we heard Keane. Oh, my gosh. I loved this album also. This is Irish band Keane. Great, like, pop rock album. So good. This is Crystal Ball off of Under the Iron Sea. And we're going to close out with a British band singing about a British band. This is the Wombats with Let's Dance to Joy Division. See you next week here on Indie Darlings.

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0: Here's a program from our archives.
1: Around this time of year, monarch butterflies will begin migrating northward from the forests of Mexico where they've spent the winter. Question is, how do they know where they're going? I'm Jim Metzner, and this is the Pulse of the Planet.
2: The monarch has the most complicated migration of any insect known. It's a completely inherited, highly specific behavior that is unique to the monarch butterfly.
1: Lincoln Brower is a research professor of biology at Sweetbriar College. He tells us that it takes five generations of monarch butterflies to complete the annual migration cycle between Mexico and the northern United States. And yet, late each fall, a group of young butterflies returns to the same patch of Mexican forest where their great-grandparents spent the previous winter. And the mystery is, how do they find their way?
2: They're following some kind of a compass, and it's known that the bodies of many insects, including monarchs, have a magnetic mineral in their bodies, and it's possible that that is like a compass and that they are setting a direction. But something has to change the direction, because in the fall they're going south, in the spring they're going north. And so that compass is not a constant. It's changing throughout the life of the butterfly, which is why I generated this hypothesis that monarch butterflies are really migratory throughout their entire lifetime, and that they change their angle of migration direction 1 degree per day. They're just changing their direction in a big circle in the course of 360 days.
1: To this day, scientists still haven't uncovered all of the secrets of the monarch's migration. Additional funding for Pulse of the Planet has been provided by the National Science Foundation. I'm Jim Metzner.

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0: My name is Ben, and you're listening to KUZULP, Denton, Texas. Have a wonderful day.
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And when the day came and you finally convinced me I didn't have you anymore, and he did, I did a strange thing. I asked someone who probably doesn't even believe in me to watch over you.

0: The potential of industrial hemp as a multi-product crop is vast. If you ask Zach Stansel of USDA's Agricultural Research Service. Yet this geneticist acknowledges
1: there's still a lot of challenges that we have to overcome.
0: After all, industrial hemp was categorized as a controlled substance for nearly 50 years until legalization of industrial hemp for agricultural purposes occurred through the 2018 Farm Bill. And in particular, from the research aspect of industrial hemp, there is much catching up to do.
1: Hemp research is decades behind where it could be. And that, to me, implies we need to come together as a community and to crack open a lot of these questions and challenges with hemp as a team, as a community.
0: Questions such as best hemp cultivars to breed for desirable traits, such as drought resistance, and how pollination efficiency can be improved. In the latter case, hemp is pollinated not by insects, but by wind.
1: One thing that's been incredibly challenging to us is how do we exclude pollen during a routine seed regeneration? Our current approach is to use specialized growth chambers where we can have confidence that we're filtering out any unwanted pollen from the air. We're also developing this technology called the hemp hut that allows us to exclude pollen in a field condition.
0: Stansel's observation of hemp research involving a collaborative approach is actually coming to fruition through developing projects and relationships. Stansel's facility in New York State works with other ARS labs across the country.
1: Some of our closest collaborators are NCAUR in Peoria, Illinois, helping us evaluate thousands of individual plants for cannabinoids and terpenes and other molecules. We're also working with, in New Orleans, an ARS lab that specializes in fiber quality. They've worked a lot with cotton in the past, but they're retooling their pipeline to work with hemp right now.
0: Stansel's ARS lab is also working with researchers at nearby Cornell University and other land-grant university labs to replicate work to better understand genetic diversity in hemp.
1: We have very close collaborators at Washington State University, Oregon State University, UC Davis, Alabama A&M, Louisiana State University, University of Wisconsin-Madison. All of these groups are pushing really hard, and we're exchanging lots of seeds and other types of genetic materials to accomplish this work.
0: I'm Rod Bain reporting for the U.S. Department of Agriculture in Washington, D.C.

because you're mine, I walk the line. I keep a close watch on this heart of mine. I keep my eyes wide open all the time. I keep the ends out for the tie that binds, because you're mine, I walk the line. You better not bend over there with that camera like that. Man, you're in the wrong place to bend over, don't you know it? Get up from there with that camera.

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I love y'all. Y'all put me on so much game, so much music. Currently, there's nothing playing on 92.9 KUZU LP 15. And I hope everything's okay there. There was some Ray Charles playing, and now Ray Charles has left the building, left the station. Love y'all. Just wanted to let y'all know. Bye-bye.

0: 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You're listening to KUZULP Denton, Texas. You're perfect the way you are.
1: My name is Jack Lunsgaard. I produce the show Radio Commune here on KUZU every second and fourth Friday of the month. KUZU means quite a bit to me. A couple years ago when I first moved to Denton, it felt like it was one of the first communities that I was able to feel a part of and join. In addition to that, you know, every Friday still I feel that incredible connection with the people who are kind enough to listen, but really just the Denton community as a whole, which always means a great deal to me. It's amazing to bring curated music alongside a slew of amazingly talented producers who also bring you handpicked and handcrafted music that is not just made by an algorithm, which is pretty darn cool.

0: If one looks at the U.S. Forest Service and women's contributions to the agency and our nation's forest, a historical starting point for them may be dates of leadership, such as the hiring of the first female district ranger in 1979. Yet Forest Service historian Rachel Klein notes there have been significant contributions by women since the formation of the agency in 1905.
1: What women did was they sought careers in forestry and conservation from different angles.
0: She elaborates,
1: a lot of women served as advocates, as foresters, as rangers' wives, as clerks, information and education specialists, scientific researchers, and lookouts.
0: Several women in the first half of the Forest Service history also studied ecological and environmental sciences like botany.
1: What they're doing in these different roles is really pioneering and supporting the development of the agency's forest management infrastructure.
0: I'm Rod Bain reporting for the U.S. Department of Agriculture in Washington, D.C.

0: what is increasing enormously is the subconscious. That is our new environment. Instant information creates involvement in depth.
1: The thing that was really very disturbing was that we were in it, that this was happening right now.

There's a vine that climbs your heart's dead nose. Old thoughts as clothes climbing mountains where the peephole shows. A light that explodes sleep on thickets and bramble. Cold nights and the fires just die, drunk and passed out skies. Don't care about you and I. Trees, expansion over the glass and mansions. Eating at a funeral, the sun like a single red dime.

0: This is Betty Hutt Tash, and you're listening to KUZULP Denton, Texas. And have a wonderful time with all the summer fun.
1: KUZULP Denton, Texas. What's up, what's up? DJ Bucky here, and you're listening to Deep Cuts, the show that challenges you to listen to some fun jams and dance wherever you are. That's right, the emotion for tonight's playlist is joy in honor of Pride Month. I'm not going to interrupt too often this time because my plan was to make this a nice long dance break just for you. We're celebrating Pride, which means queer joy in all of its expressions. Obviously, dance is a very powerful one and definitely a highlight in queer history. And sometimes all I really need to do to calm my spirit is to dance. I hope you feel the joy, dear friends. Happy Pride.

0: reina total.
1: Okay, checking in. How are you feeling? I hope you're feeling yourself. Just fully leaning into some bad dance moves and maybe a little off the beat. Maybe that's just me. That last set kicked off with Immaterial by the visionary trans musician and DJ Sophie, who died way, way too young. Then we had Shine by Years and Years, or Ollie Alexander. I don't know. I'm confused about whether the back catalog of Years and Years is now just under Ollie's name, so anyone's guess. And the last track was Reina de Leona by Esteban. Ready to keep swinging those hips?

Did you expect a lot of disco when you switched on the radio tonight? Well, it's kind of inescapable when it comes to joy for me, personally. You just heard Patrick Hernandez with Born to Be Alive, ABBA with Dancing Queen, Queen with Don't Stop Me Now, and finally, the pride staple ever since its release, Pink Pony Club by Chapel Roan. I still remember hearing that song before she really broke out in the mainstream, which is why, when it finally did happen for her, I was like, wait, why is everyone obsessed with a song that came out a while ago? Yes, that is a brag.

You're listening to 92.9 Kuzu, and we're processing Joy tonight on Deep Cuts, hosted by me, DJ Bucky. That last set started off with Más Que Amigas by Bruces. Then we had Closer by Tegan and Sarah, one of my faves. And finally ended with You Got the Love by Florence and the Machine. We're already halfway through Pride Month, but I have some good news. Pride Denton still has a couple of events coming up, including a virtual panel on Tuesday, June 23rd, and our Big Pride and Little D dance party on Saturday, June 27th, where we can actually see each other dancing IRL. You can find all the details at pridedenton.org. Well, that's a wrap on Deep Cuts tonight, but I hope you stay tuned in to 92.9 Kuzu. But before I go, I just want to make sure you know that joy might be elusive, but it can still be found. I hope you're able to embrace some queer joy this month, and truly, every month. Don't stop dancing.

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